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This is Pastor Galyon, and it's time for the Top 20 Countdown here on Anchor Radio Ordinetta. 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
1: Philippians 2:5 tells us, "Let this mind be in you, which was also in Christ Jesus." What is the mind of Christ? Benevolence. Acts chapter 10, verse 37, that word, I say, ye know, which was published throughout all Judea, and began from Galilee after the baptism which John preached. How God anointed Jesus of Nazareth with the Holy Ghost and with power, who went about doing good and healing all that were oppressed of the devil, for God was with him. Benevolence is doing good. A benevolent person is a person who has a disposition or is known for having as part of their character doing good for others. Paul sums up the life and ministry of Jesus Christ by saying that he went about doing good. What a testimony to have. He sowed seeds of kindness everywhere he went, and those seeds spring up eternal, as Paul was witness to, and we are witness to today through the pages of the Bible and the impact that the study of Christ's goodness has had on countless people through the ages. Paul's first missionary partner in his first missionary endeavor was a man named Barnabas. His name meant the son of consolation. He too was a man known for using what he had and doing good with what he had for the good of others. Benevolence is in many respects charity. It is our love in action, that which moves us to do the good that others need done, without thought of self. Jesus taught in Matthew chapter 5, verse 44, "But I say unto you, love your enemies, bless them that curse you, do good to them that hate you, and pray for them which despitefully use you and persecute you, that ye may be the children of your Father which is in heaven. For he maketh his sun to rise on the evil and on the good, and sendeth rain on the just and on the unjust." Jesus would rather we be so accustomed to doing good that we even do good to them that hate us. Then for certain we will be doing good to those whom we love. Benevolence ought to be one of the shining marks of the Christian. We ought to be doing good. We are admonished by the Apostle Paul in his letter to the churches of Galatia, "As we have therefore opportunity, let us do good unto all men, especially unto them who are of the household of faith." We are to have the mind of Christ. That mind includes benevolence. Find someone, many someones, to do something good for today.
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0: How do you do? If you have ever felt that life was not worth living, you can identify with the young man in our story. He became mired in alcohol and drugs, and at 16 was so full of despair that he decided to end his life. He thought there was nothing to live for until his heart and mind and life were unshackled. It was 1973 in Cleveland, Ohio. A 14-year-old boy went to a friend's party one night, not knowing that he was being set up. Someone had slipped an hallucinogenic drug in his drink. And when he passed out, they dragged him outside.
1: All right. Over there, to the tracks.
2: He's heavy.
1: Yeah, not for long. When we get through with him, there won't be enough left to weigh. Hey, you punk. Can't pay your debts, huh?
2: He won't do that again.
1: Yeah, gonna make an example of you.
2: Train should be along in less than an hour.
1: Yeah.
2: He'll be out at least that long.
1: Yeah. He'll be out forever.
0: Unshackled, dramatizing true life stories and produced in Chicago by Pacific Garden Mission. It's very difficult for the homeless to change their situation. Without an address and a place to clean up, it's hard to get a job. Without a job, it's hard to get food. And without food, it's hard to have hope. When Pacific Garden Mission first opened its doors 113 years ago, it was a place of hope for the street people, and it still is. There they find shelter, a hot meal, and a change of clothes. And today, they even find medical and dental care. All this help is provided without charge to those without resources. So the hope comes as all the other needs are met. And there's an extra portion of hope when counselors work with the street people to help them address the behavior and attitudes that led to or resulted from the homelessness. The goal is to begin a new life. Now for broadcast around the earth, here is program number 2119 in the series, Unshackled. The story that follows is that of the young man who was left to die on the train tracks. How does anyone arrive at such a dire situation at the age of 14? We'll let him tell you how he searched for direction, lost his way, and nearly his life. This is Phil Kidd's true story on Unshackled.
3: We were a poor family. I was the youngest of five children, but two of my sisters were already married by the time I was born. Now, when I was 2 years old, my parents moved from Mississippi, where I was born, to Cleveland, where they could earn more money. Now, we lived in the ghetto, right next door to a beer joint. Daddy always worked hard, but he had a serious drinking problem. In fact, all three of my sisters married men who were heavy drinkers. Eventually, there were problems, especially for my oldest sister.
4: He's gone, Daddy. He left me and the kids.
5: Any man who won't look after his own family ought to be horsewhipped.
4: Oh, what are we going to do?
5: You and the kids can live here with us.
4: Oh, but Daddy, you only have two bedrooms.
5: We'll manage. Phil can move out of his bedroom and can sleep on the floor.
3: Yeah, my sister and her four kids crammed into our little house, and, well, I slept wherever I could. I didn't like being all jammed up like that, so I spent a lot of time on the streets. Now, in the ghetto, nobody feels safe, so everybody kind of does their own thing, living in fear, trying to make ends meet. And there wasn't a lot of love expressed in my family, and I grew up without guidance, since my parents were too busy to spend much time with me. But when I was 9 years old, my life took a new turn, and a change was inspired by my sister.
6: You want to make some quick money, Phil? The place where I'm a barmaid has a bowling alley with 8 lanes. You could set up pins for them. It's open till 2 a.m. on weekends, so you can work long hours if you want and make some money.
3: Yeah, setting up pins. I listened to the drunks in the bar partying and cursing. At closing time on Friday and Saturday nights, my sister was inside cleaning up the mess, I was outside in the alley where the empty cases of beer were kept. I'd sit there and suck the foam out of those empty beer bottles till I felt dizzy. I'd find a substitute for the affection I needed. 3 years I worked there, setting up pens and sucking the foam out of those bottles. When I was 12, I started working in another tavern selling pizzas. People would get in fights and nearly kill each other for stupid reasons. I wondered if that was all life had to offer. But at least I was earning some money. The word got around in the ghetto I had money. One day a neighbor asked me if I wanted to try drugs. So I smoked my first joint of marijuana. Discovered a quick way to escape reality. For long, all my money was going up in smoke.
1: You only want to buy a couple of joints? Why not buy a whole lid, Phil?
7: I don't have enough money. I'm either going to have to quit or else I'm going to have to start making some real money.
1: Well, I know how you can earn some money. A lot more.
7: How?
1: Start selling pot. You know a lot of people.
7: I don't know too many who smoke dope.
1: Introduce them. Get them started. Then sell to them.
3: So I became a teenage pusher, just so I could take care of my own selfish needs. Began to spend more and more time on the streets, partly because of my own activities, and partly to escape the situation at home. I did go home. Daddy was usually drinking. There was so much cussing and fussing that I'd leave again. I also left home whenever my dad's brother and his wife came to visit.
5: Somebody answer the door.
8: Praise God, hallelujah. Is your granddaddy home?
5: Oh, no. It's Buford and Florine. Here comes the sermon.
3: Nobody in my family went to church. Daddy always warned me to stay away from religion because he said it'd make you go crazy. So when Buford and Florine came in the front door, I went out the back. Like other ghetto kids, we started a street gang and began breaking and entering stores to support our drug habits. Now one night, 14 of us broke into a meat factory. Police captured us, booked us for breaking and entering. I was put on probation, but I was in court so many times after that, the judge threatened to throw me in juvenile jail. And then when I was 14, I got into real trouble. I owed a $3,000 drug debt that I couldn't pay. I was messing with boys who are after my life, and I was scared. I come home drunk one night. As I walked into the backyard, a shotgun blasted. I ran right through the screen door into my daddy's bedroom, and I crawled under the bed.
5: What in the world? What's going on? Who's out there?
1: I got a shotgun, Mr. Kid, and I'm going to blow your son away.
5: Why? What's he done?
1: He owes me $3,000 and he can't pay. He's a dead man.
3: Thinking they'd shoot through the window, I was afraid to go to sleep at night. I quit going to school because I was afraid they'd find me there, too. Men went to my home room looking for me. They called me on the phone, threatening to kill me. So I knew they were after me. My daddy took me aside one day.
5: Look, son, this is a .32 automatic. You may need this someday. Don't wave it around to let anyone know you have it. Just carry it quiet and cool. But if a situation ever comes, you shoot them before they shoot you.
3: So at 14, I began to carry a gun. Since money was scarce, we had to sniff glue and gasoline to get high, anything we'd get our hands on. And we went down the railroad tracks to do our sniffing. And then we started breaking into boxcars, stealing things like bicycles, cases of cigarettes and beer, whatever we found, whatever we could sell to support our drug habit. And I was a slave to drugs. And every dollar I got went to that master. When I was broke, I'd walk the streets to keep from freezing, wishing I had money for a hamburger, for a fix, and looking up at the stars. I wondered if that's all life had to offer. And then my enemies attacked. After they spiked my drink at a party, dragged me outside, just about pulling my arms out of their sockets. They stripped me, stomped my face, kicked in my ribs, and left me half dead on those train tracks. But my glue-sniffing nephew and friends stumbled on my body.
9: Hey, somebody's lying on the tracks.
2: Oh, man. Hey, look at this. It's Phil. Oh, he's a bloody mess.
9: Is he dead?
2: I don't think so. But we better get him home fast. We need to wrap him in something.
9: Here, we can use this old bed sheet. Grandpa, we found Phil half dead on the train tracks.
5: What happened?
9: I think that dope dealer got him. They beat him pretty bad.
5: Get something to clean him up, Mother. I'll put him to bed.
10: Here, let me help.
5: I wish you didn't have to see this, Buford.
10: If I'd known he was in trouble, I'd have been a-praying for him.
5: He's in trouble, all right. Bad trouble. He's the only one of my kids that turned out wrong.
3: I recovered from that beating. But from then on, everything I did seemed to fall apart. My drug habit was so bad, I did frightening things. Court finally sent me to a psychologist who found me emotionally unstable. They wanted to lock me away, but Daddy wouldn't sign the papers. He took me back home. One night, as I was walking down a back alley with my friend, I saw an old station wagon pull up, and a man pointed a .22 rifle out the window. It was a man I owed money to. We started running, and he started shooting. We ran past a little 5-year-old girl playing ball with her brother, and as we dove through some bushes, I saw her fall to the ground. Next evening, my friends and I talked while we got high.
2: I heard on the news tonight that little girl died, and they're looking for the suspects that shot her.
7: Yeah. Well, we know who the suspects are. They were trying to kill me, and they got her instead.
2: It ain't right.
7: I know it. And I'm going to do something about it. Come on. Let's go get him.

0: Nobody's home.
1: Yeah, I'll just make sure.
0: Nobody could sleep through that.
1: Yeah, he's gone. Here, come on. Hand me the gasoline, Steve. We get done burning this place down, he'll never try to fool with us again.
2: Light the match and let's go.
1: Right.
3: Phil's attempt to get even with the man who tried to kill him backfired. We'll hear the exciting conclusion in a moment. But first, we have a unique gift to offer, one that we think you'll want to share with others. Here is Dave Saulnier, superintendent of Pacific Garden Mission, to tell you about it.
4: Shortly after we began broadcasting Unshackled in 1950, we offered booklets of the same true stories heard on the air. Now we are offering something else, a comic book version of one of our programs. 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
3: Although this comic book version of Jack's life will appeal to young people, adults are drawn to the story by the graphic images that bring the characters to life. 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
4: This comic book is offered to you without charge as a gift from us here at Pacific Garden Mission. 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All we ask is that you share it with others.
3: To get your free copy, write to us asking for the comic book, not the short story booklet. 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
5: I didn't know anyone was in that old house when we set it on fire. But they knew what we were doing. Decided to get us. They called the fire department and I was arrested and brought to court, facing two attempted murder charges. I was 15 years old and scared to death. In order to pay lawyer fees to keep me out of jail, I began to rob trains, stealing everything I could. The day before the trial, I poured out my heart to my lawyer.
6: Wait a minute. You're saying this man tried to kill you and that's why you set his house on fire?
1: Well, I owed him a lot of money because of drugs. Uh-huh. I tried to quit. I've been to 3 drought clinics. But I just can't stop. I've been robbing trains, doing everything I can to make payments. He tried to kill me, but he shot that little girl instead. I just want to make him pay for what he did.
6: He killed that little girl?
1: Yeah. Yeah, he was trying to shoot me.
6: I'm letting the police know about this.
5: The police arrested that man and his 2 brothers. And the next day, when my friends and I entered the courtroom, our accusers were in jail. The judge listened as my lawyer explained that the man pressing charges against me was in jail for murder. And the judge threw the case out of court. I walked out, a free man, into my daddy's arms.
7: Oh, son, I'm so glad. I'm so glad you're free. You broke my heart so many times.
5: And I went right on breaking his heart. Right back to selling dope and robbing trains, looking for peace on the inside, finding no purpose to life. One day I was selling drugs at school when a kid named Jerome approached me. He asked for 55 of the strongest downers on the market. He's going to have a big party, he said. One of the biggest this world's ever known. So I sold Jerome the strongest sleeping pills I had. Late the next morning, a friend of mine was at the door.
0: Have you heard the news, Phil?
5: Huh?
0: Have you heard what happened last night?
5: No, man, what happened?
0: Jerome took a handful of those sleeping pills that you sold him, and he drank some cheap wine, and he overdosed. He committed suicide. He left a letter behind. They're going to read it at his funeral.
5: Next day, I went to the funeral home, looked at that young teenage boy, 16 years old. Same chemicals took his life were still in my pocket. There were no prayers or preaching at the funeral. One of his friends stood up and read the letter. Jerome was from a broken home, never knew his father. His letter was to his mother. He said, life's a dead-end street. Nobody has the answers. Well, the more I listened, the more I agreed with him. I'd never known peace, only fear. I went home. For a change, no one was there. I looked at myself in the mirror, long, dirty, shaggy hair down my back. But I knew my soul was even more dirty. I had no hope. So I picked up my gun, I cocked it, put the muzzle against my head, and I started to squeeze the trigger.
1: Hello!
8: Is this Phil?
1: Yeah. Aunt Florine, this is Phil.
8: Oh, good. I've just been thinking about you for the last few days. I thought I would call you.
1: Yes, Aunt Florine, what can I do for you?
8: Phil, we're having a revival down at the church this week. We want you to come. This is Bring a Friend night, and I want you to be my friend.
1: Aunt Florine, I've never been to church in my life. I don't know anything about God. I don't even have any good clothes. I don't even own a Bible.
8: Oh, we want you to come just as you are.
1: Yeah, well, I've tried everything else. Why not? If you and Uncle Buford come and get me, I'll go.
5: I was a nervous wreck when we got to church. Sat me in the back row. People stood up, sang Amazing Grace. First song I ever heard in church. Women and men looked and sounded like they were excited. I mean, those people had joy in their heart. The preacher had been a junkie like me, spent some time in prison. So I listened as he preached about hell and eternal separation from God.
9: Brothers and sisters, don't reject Christ. Revelation 21:8 warns us, but the fearful and unbelieving and the abominable and murderers and whoremongers and sorcerers and idolaters and all liars shall have their part in the lake which burneth with fire and brimstone, which is the second death.
5: I began to realize that if I'd pulled that trigger, I'd have been in hell instead of sitting in church. And I was scared. My aunt and uncle took me home.
10: We really appreciated your coming with us tonight, Phil. We can stop by tomorrow night and pick you up again.
1: No way. I don't ever want to go back to church again. I had all I want.
5: There were drugs in the trunk of my car. I was supposed to deliver them to a guy that night, but I went inside and I called him.
1: If you want it, you're going to have to come and get it. Leave the money on the front seat of my car and take your stuff out. I don't want to come, you understand? I feel sick.
11: What's wrong, son?
1: I just don't feel good. Something's bothering me.
11: Maybe you should call that psychologist and talk to him.
1: No. No, Dad, I'm going to bed.
5: But I couldn't sleep that night. Stayed up all night, afraid that if I slept, I'd wake up in hell. I thought the sun had never rise. And when it did, I called my uncle.
12: Hello?
1: Uncle Buford, I don't know why, but I want to go back and hear that old preacher one more time.
12: Well, we'll pick you up.
1: No. I'll drive my own car and meet you there, all right?
5: That evangelist preached on hell again that night. I could almost feel the flames. But when he finished, he started to cry.
9: Jesus said in John 15:13, greater love hath no man than this, that a man lay down his life for his friends. Now, no matter what you've done, Jesus Christ loves you. And he won't give up on you.
1: Aunt Florine. That man knew where I've been, what I've done. He wouldn't tell me something like that.
13: Oh, Phil, that's why we invited you to revival meeting. We want you to know, no matter what you've done or how wicked you've lived, Jesus Christ

0: for you ever since that day your friends carried you into the house, half dead.
1: 2 years we've been praying for God to save you, and he answered our prayers. Oh, he is faithful.
2: That was Friday night, and for the first time, I didn't go to any parties all weekend. On Sunday, I was back in church for Sunday school, and the morning and evening services. Afterward, I approached the pastor.
3: Do you have a Bible, Phil?
2: My aunt and uncle gave me a big one, but I was wondering if that green Bible back there yonder belongs to anybody.
3: Oh, you can have it.
2: Pastor, would you sit down with me and show me some verses in the Bible where I can tell somebody else how to be saved?
3: Yeah, I'd be glad to, Phil.
2: Good.
3: All right, now, don't be afraid to underline verses. Here's a pen.
2: Oh, thank you.
3: Now, we'll start with Romans 3:23.
2: Romans 3:23.
3: For all have sinned and come short of the glory of God. You see, salvation begins when we realize we're sinners.
2: Uh-huh.
3: And what is the penalty? Well, mark Romans 6:23.
2: Okay.
3: For the wages of sin is death, but the gift of God is eternal life through Jesus Christ our Lord. And while you're at it, mark Romans 5:8. But God commendeth his love toward us, in that while we were yet sinners, Christ died for us.
2: Mm-hmm.
3: You see, Christ paid the penalty. But what can we do? All right. Look at Romans 10:9-10.
2: All right. Wait.
3: There you are.
2: Here.
3: That if thou shalt confess with thy mouth the Lord Jesus, and shalt believe in thine heart that God hath raised him from the dead, thou shalt be saved. For with the heart man believeth unto righteousness, and with the mouth confession is made unto salvation.
2: On Monday morning, instead of a gun, I carried a Bible to school. I had it tucked underneath my shirt where I usually carried my stash. Monday was always the day I met a bunch of guys under the stairs and sold drugs. I was ready for them, and they were there with bloodshot eyes.
4: Hey, man, we've been waiting for you.
2: Yeah?
4: What do you got today?
2: Well, fellas, I got something brand new. I never offered this to you before.
4: All right. Let's get under the steps and talk it over.
2: Right.
4: We'll make you high?
2: Well, make you higher than you ever dreamed you'd ever go.
4: Hey, man, how much is it going to cost?
2: Ah, well, it doesn't cost a dime. It's free.
4: Yeah, but does it last?
2: Well, happened to me on Friday night. Let's see, this is Monday morning. It's better now than the moment it took place.
4: Well, come on, we gotta have that.
2: Yeah. With tears streaming down my face, I took out that Bible, and I told them how to be saved by the grace of God. I never went back under that staircase. They never approached me again, but it was an honor to share the gospel. I wanted so much to read my Bible, but I couldn't read well because of all the drugs and alcohol I'd used. Finally, I got the Bible on cassette, and I sat up till the wee hours of the morning listening and reading. And slowly, I learned to read all over again. Then I went on to Bible college. First person I won to Jesus Christ also became my wife. And for the last 10 years, I've been an evangelist, traveling with my wife and 4 children all over the country. And I give all the praise and honor and glory to the Lord Jesus Christ.
5: Friend, if you have known the same emptiness and despair that Phil Kidd endured, you too can find the answer in Jesus Christ. He said in John 5:24, I say unto you, he that heareth my word and believeth on him that sent me hath everlasting life, and shall not come into condemnation, but is passed from death unto life. 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

Jeremiah chapter 5, verses 23 through 25. But this people hath a revolting and rebellious heart. They are revolted and gone. Neither say they in their hearts, let us now fear the Lord our God, that giveth rain, both the former and the latter, in his season. He reserveth unto us the appointed weeks of the harvest. Your iniquities have turned away these things. That is, the rains, which represents material blessings. Your iniquities have turned away these things, and your sins have withholden good things from you, God said. A very simple question for you today. Are you as blessable as you could be? What is your next item on your sins to be forsaken list? What is your next item on righteous acts to begin list? Something to think about.

Once it was the blessing, now it is the Lord. Once it was the feeling, now it is His word. Once His gift I wanted, now the giver own. Once I sought for healing, now Himself alone. Once it was my working.

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Once

0: Chapter 15. And I saw another sign in heaven, great and marvelous, seven angels having the seven last plagues, for in them is filled up the wrath of God. And I saw as it were a sea of glass mingled with fire, and them that had gotten the victory over the beast, and over his image, and over his mark, and over the number of his name, stand on the sea of glass, having the harps of God. And they sing the song of Moses the servant of God, and the song of the Lamb, saying, Great and marvelous are thy works, Lord God Almighty. Just and true are thy ways, thou King of saints. Who shall not fear thee, O Lord, and glorify thy name? For thou only art holy. For all nations shall come and worship before thee, for thy judgments are made manifest. And after that I looked, and behold, the temple of the tabernacle of the testimony in heaven was opened. And the seven angels came out of the temple, having the seven plagues, clothed in pure and white linen, and having their breasts girded with golden girdles. And one of the four beasts gave unto the seven angels seven golden vials, full of the wrath of God who liveth for ever and ever. And the temple was filled with smoke from the glory of God and from his power. And no man was able to enter into the temple till the seven plagues of the seven angels were fulfilled.
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1: Did you know a toad has 11 pairs of chromosomes, an alligator has 16, a cat 19, and a rhesus monkey has 21? A human has 21 pairs of chromosomes. You're saying, wow, that's pretty good. Well, a potato has 24, and a dog has 39. Also, a chicken has 39. If we are descendants of the amphibians, that means 123 pairs of chromosomes would have to change. But 10 pairs of chromosomes has approximately 130 million chemical bases in it, each would have to change just right at exactly the right time. That would be kind of like replacing half of the books in the Library of Congress and then adding 10 new wings full of books, one text at a time, in the correct numerical order without any plan by a blind librarian. Maybe there were some plans in the way that God made you. This is Pete Cowling.

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I hope you're having a good day. Thank you for listening to Anchor Radio, CBC Ordinetta. 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I hope to see you this Sunday at Crossroads Baptist Church, Zone 1, Noncommon Lyran East.

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Let not your heart be troubled. Ye believe in God, believe also in me. In my Father's house are many mansions. If it were not so, I would have told you. I go to prepare a place for you. And if I go and prepare a place for you, I will come again and receive you unto myself, that where I am, there ye may be also. And whither I go, ye know, and the way ye know. Thomas saith unto him, Lord, we know not whither thou goest, and how can we know the way? Jesus saith unto him, I am the way, the truth, and the life. No man cometh unto the Father,

The Epistle of Paul the Apostle to the Hebrews, Chapter 1. God, who at sundry times and in divers manners spake in time past unto the fathers by the prophets, hath in these last days spoken unto us by his Son, whom he hath appointed heir of all things, by whom also he made the worlds, who being the brightness of his glory, and the express image of his person, and upholding all things by the word of his power, when he had by himself purged our sins, sat down on the right hand of the Majesty on high, being made so much better than the angels, as he hath by inheritance obtained a more excellent name than they. For unto which of the angels said he at any time, Thou art my Son, this day have I begotten thee? And again, I will be to him a father, and he shall be to me a son. And again, when he bringeth in the first begotten into the world, he saith, And let all the angels of God worship him. And of the angels he saith, Who maketh his angels spirits, and his ministers a flame of fire. But unto the Son he saith, Thy throne, O God, is for ever and ever. A scepter of righteousness is the scepter of thy kingdom. Thou hast loved righteousness and hated iniquity. Therefore God, even thy God, hath anointed thee with the oil of gladness above thy fellows. And Thou, Lord, in the beginning hast laid the foundation of the earth, and the heavens are the works of thine hands. They shall perish, but thou remainest. And they all shall wax old as doth a garment, and as a vesture shalt thou fold them up, and they shall be changed. But thou art the same, and thy years shall not fail. But to which of the angels said he at any time, Sit on my right hand, until I make thine enemies thy footstool? Are they not all ministering spirits, sent forth to minister for them who shall be heirs of salvation?

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Crossroads Baptist Church, Ordinetta.

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0: How do you do? What makes a great athlete? Well, some would say coordination, good reflexes, and hard work. The man in the following story would give you a different answer, though. As the United States Naval Academy's all-time great passer, he owed everything to one person and the moment when his heart and mind and life were unshackled. Unshackled, dramatizing true life stories, is produced in Chicago by Pacific Garden Mission. Most people who turn away from the homeless do so because they feel helpless. Afraid of doing the wrong thing, they do nothing. But the folks at Pacific Garden Mission have known for more than 115 years what to do. That's how long the mission has stood like a lighthouse right in downtown Chicago. They keep the doors open at the mission so that anyone who needs help can come in, find a safe place to sleep, a nourishing meal, a change of clothes. Those who need medical and dental care receive that too, and all without charge. Counselors then begin the best part of helping the homeless by sharing the good news that sets them free from the past. Most people who turn away from the homeless have a document in their home that explains how to treat strangers. The author of that document says in Matthew chapter 25, verse 35, "For I was an hungered, and you gave me meat. I was thirsty, and you gave me drink. I was a stranger, and you took me in." Now for broadcast around the earth, here is program number 2224 in the series Unshackled, the program that makes you face yourself and think.
1: Excitement's running high for tomorrow's Army-Navy game. Navy hasn't won a game in 4 years, not since 1963. Can the middies sink the Army? A lot depends on starting quarterback John Cartwright. John's a senior now, so this is his last chance to beat arch-rival Army. Last year, Army stomped Navy 20-7, and the year before that was a tie, so the midshipmen are out for blood, and Cartwright's right arm may carry the day. I say may because some people say he rattles under pressure.
2: Baloney!
3: What are you so mad about, Benny?
2: Oh, Mr. Cartwright, sir. That sportscaster saying you rattle under pressure. You rattle, all right, like a rattlesnake about to strike.
3: Oh, let them say what they want. It just makes the game more interesting.
2: Yeah. But how can they spread stupid rumors like that after the kind of season we've had? I mean, you were named back of the week by the Associated Press.
3: Maybe they're jealous of our success.
2: Well, if you don't mind my asking, sir, what is the secret of your success?
3: Well, I'm on my way to a meeting. If you want to walk with me, I'll tell you about it.
2: Sure. I'm finished here. Let me lock up. I'll bet the secret is perseverance, isn't it?
3: Perseverance is important. But the fact is, I owe everything to one person, Benny.
2: Oh, this I gotta hear.
0: The man in our story, who was twice in one season named Back of the Week by the Associated Press, wasn't always so outgoing. Growing up, he could barely speak a word audibly. He was so shy. But he speaks out now because he wants to tell his story, the true story of how he, John Cartwright, was unshackled.
3: I was born in 1946 and raised in Sharon Hill, Pennsylvania, a small suburban town about a mile southwest of Philadelphia. I was the youngest of four children, three sons and a daughter. Dad was a pipe fitter. For the first 8 years of my life, we lived in a small two-bedroom apartment behind a grocery store with the Pennsylvania Railroad right next to us.
4: Glad we're finally moving away from that noise.
5: It's real fine that your mother's selling us her house.
4: Oh, we'll have so much more room and a big yard. No more worrying about the kids playing outside with all those trains going by.
5: I never worry about the kids. They're disciplined. They're great kids, all of them.
4: I know. Nevertheless, I'm glad we're moving.
5: Look at Johnny throw that ball.
4: Oh,
5: he's going to be a great athlete, you know that?
4: Well, all the kids are good at sports.
5: Yeah, but he has something extra. I was too small to play high school ball, but Johnny's got what it takes.
4: I wonder if you'll ever outgrow that bashfulness. You know, he gets so tongue-tied around others.
5: Oh, give him time. He'll be okay. I'm going to give him a few pointers.
3: We moved into my grandmother's house about a half mile away, where we had a yard all to ourselves. During those days, the whole family, except for Dad, went to church on Sunday. We were very involved in church activities, Sunday school, youth meetings, and junior choir. We were also very involved in sports, following the example of both parents. My two brothers played basketball, football, and track, and my sister played field hockey and basketball. We all thought there was no better player in the world than Dad.
6: Wow, that's great, Johnny. Now practice shooting baskets with the other hand. Oh, don't look at me like that. You can do it, just a matter of practice. You'll never be boxed in once you can shoot with either arm. You can take advantage of every opportunity. Here, throw me the ball. Now, watch. See? Either arm. It's a matter of training your eye to see and your hand to follow.
3: Although both my parents were a big influence on me while I was growing up, Dad coached me continually. He was an excellent fast-pitch softball player, and he taught me to throw a ball and swing a bat, as well as shoot baskets with either hand. But the one thing he couldn't teach me was how to speak in public. I blushed visibly whenever I had to address the class in school. So naturally, I kept a safe distance from girls until the spring of my freshman year in high school.
4: John, wait for me.
7: Oh, hi, Thelma.
4: Oh, that was a great game today.
7: Oh, thanks. Your cheerleading always helps.
4: Oh, how can you be so good in everything? I mean, football, basketball, now baseball.
7: Well, I guess I'm lucky.
4: Oh, blessed is more like it. You're a straight-A student and a school leader, and you're not even stuck on yourself.
7: Well, you keep that up, and I will be.
4: Listen, I wanted to ask if you'd like to come to a social this weekend. My youth group at church is having a get-together. Oh, they're so much fun. And so are you, so I thought it'd be perfect if you'd come with me.
7: Well, yeah, sure, I'd like that.
4: Great. I'll let you know the time and everything.
2: Well, then what happened, sir?
3: I went to youth meetings at Thelma's church mainly because I was interested in her.
2: Mm.
3: But I was also impressed with the people I met there. They were outgoing and seemed to have a real love for one another.
2: Now, when you were talking about your family and your dad coaching you, I thought maybe he was the one who made you what you are today.
3: Well, he was important, Benny, but he's not the one who changed my life.
2: So you were active in sports all through high school?
3: I earned 10 varsity letters in football, basketball, and baseball.
2: Wow.
3: Our team won championships in each of those sports during the years I played. I was team captain and named to the county all-star team in each sport.
2: Man, that's impressive. Well, I bet you had to fight off the girls.
3: Well, there was only one girl for me, Thelma.
4: John, I heard you were offered a contract with the Kansas City Athletics.
3: Well, not only that, but the Phillies want me to try out with them.
4: Wow, how many offers does that make so far?
3: More than 30 major colleges.
4: Oh, I'm so thrilled for you. You know, you've worked hard, not just in sports, but in academics, too. I mean, to think you're graduating second in the class besides.
3: We both know who gets credit for that.
4: So which school do you really want?
3: The Naval Academy.
4: Really? You know, a lot of people think it's so secular there that you'll change. I mean, you won't keep faith.
3: And a lot of other people think I'll be way out of my league athletically and academically there.
4: Well, I don't believe that. If you go there, God will go with you.
3: Your love and faith mean a lot to me, Thelma.
2: Ah, so it was Thelma who made such a difference in your life. They always say behind every great man, there's a woman.
3: It is important to have someone who loves you and believes in you.
2: She's your fiancée, isn't she?
3: Yes. We plan to be married right after I graduate next year.
2: Yeah, I met her after the Penn State game this year. Now, there was a football game.
3: The first game of the season, and I had to get hurt right away.
2: Yeah, everybody thought that was it. You out of the game, we didn't stand a chance. Then you came back in the third quarter, and right away we scored.
3: We were ahead, but not for long.
2: Oh, I can still hear that sportscaster.
1: Timeout, Navy. What a game this has been. With only a minute 44 seconds to go, the midshipmen are once again trailing the Nittany Lions 22-17. The tide seemed to turn when Cartwright came back into the game, but the Lions recovered and all bets are off on the final score. Ah, they're out of the huddle now. Ball's on the Penn State 22-yard line. Long way to go. There's the play. Hand off to Cartwright. Look at him run. There goes Taylor. Cartwright's going for a long pass. It's complete. Touchdown, Navy. With only a minute to go in the game, Navy takes the lead 23-22, and the crowd's going wild.
2: Boy, I sure was lucky you weren't seriously hurt.
3: It all worked out, Benny.
2: I sure hope so, because tomorrow's the big day.
3: Yeah, it's my last chance to beat Army.
2: Well, I really enjoyed talking with you, sir. But I'd better get back to the books.
3: Well, I thought you wanted to know the secret of my success.
2: But didn't you say it was love? I mean, Thelma?
3: No, I said her love and faith were important, but she's not the one person to whom I owe everything.
2: Then who? It's the coach, isn't it? I'll bet that's who it is.
3: If you can spare another 20 minutes, come on inside to our meeting.
2: Sure.
3: I'm the guest speaker tonight, and I'm going to talk about the one who made me what I am.
2: Sure, but I think I know. I think it's the coach.
0: In a moment, John will be back to finish his story. If you'd like to share Unshackled with people you know, here's Dave Saulnier, superintendent of Pacific Garden Mission, to tell you how you can do that.
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3: The other midshipmen followed me into the meeting where, as guest speaker, I shared my family history. 6 years earlier, that would have been impossible for me to do. I was so shy about speaking in public. But all that had changed one night in October 1961. I was dating Thelma, and she'd invited me to an evangelistic meeting at her church.
9: Have you ever wondered if Jesus was the Son of God? Why didn't he come down from that cross? Why would he let them crucify him? Surely there was a better way. Being God, why didn't he think of a better solution? Well, I have news for you. If he had come down from that cross, you'd all be facing eternity in hell, Amen. Separated forever from God, because there is no other way to pay for your sins. God says in Romans chapter 3, verse 23, "For all have sinned and come short of the glory of God." And in Romans chapter 6, verse 23, he tells us, "For the wages of sin is death, but the gift of God is eternal life through Jesus Christ our Lord." That's how much God hates sin, any and all sin, and how much he loves you. He sent his Son, his only Son, to die in your place to pay the penalty for your sins. The Bible says in Romans chapter 5, verse 8, "But God commendeth his love toward us in that while we were yet sinners, Christ died for us." While we were yet sinners, you can't clean yourself up for God. You can't make yourself good enough to enter his kingdom. There's only one way. You come

0: invitation, and the youth pastor took me to the prayer room where I received Christ as my Savior. Later, I talked with Thelma.
1: Oh, I'm so happy for you, John. I've been praying for your salvation.
0: It's hard to explain, but I feel so free.
1: I know. I was saved 2 years ago.
0: That youth pastor helped me understand. What a great guy.
1: Oh, if you only knew. He's been warning me not to date you.
0: What?
1: He said people who follow Christ aren't supposed to date an unsaved person. It's in the Bible. 2 Corinthians chapter 6, verse 14.
0: But why?
1: Well, God says you end up pulling in opposite directions. It says, "Be ye not unequally yoked together with unbelievers. For what fellowship hath righteousness with unrighteousness? And what communion hath light with darkness?"
0: Well, it makes sense. I'm glad that problem is behind us.
1: In fact, tonight was going to be my last date with you.
0: Are you serious? Wow. I'm doubly glad I was saved tonight. So that's how I came to know the one person who created me, who gave me all my talents and abilities, and who has promised never to leave me or forsake me. I owe everything I am to one person, the Lord Jesus Christ. And I'm here to tell you, God will change your life. After I was saved, I had an interest and love for God's Word, the Bible, that I never had before. I learned to meet with God daily, praying for loved ones and friends to be saved. And God has really blessed me. People thought when I came here to the academy I wouldn't make it, but God had other ideas. By His grace and mercy, He gave me a roommate who is also a dedicated Christian. We have prayed for and encouraged one another all these years at the academy. God led us to Bible studies here and in Annapolis, where we learned to memorize Scripture, to meditate on it. Groups like this and the Officers Christian Fellowship have been a tremendous help. David said in Psalms chapter 119, verse 11, "Thy word have I hid in mine heart, that I might not sin against thee." Good advice for all of us. Thank you.
2: Mr. Cartwright, sir, I'm surprised.
0: God always takes you by surprise. Just when you think you have it all figured out, suddenly He's there and you know it. And He has a plan you wouldn't think of in a million years.
2: Yeah, but I never would have guessed it.
0: What?
2: That Jesus was the answer.
0: He's always the answer. Because of our success on the playing field, I was invited to speak on TV and radio, at camps and rallies. The Lord used this time in my life to help me overcome my natural reticence. As I learned to speak in public, quietly sharing God's word, souls were saved, and I was encouraged to know God would use me in this way. My senior year playing football at the academy was the most exciting year of all. We had victories over Penn State, Syracuse, Pittsburgh, and Michigan. And we were about to face the arch rival, Army. The big day arrived.
3: A capacity crowd here at Kennedy Stadium. 102,000 fans cheering the annual battle between Army and Navy. The score is 19-0 Navy. So far, the midshipmen are trouncing Army, thanks to some fine passing from star quarterback John Cartwright. He's successfully completed more than a dozen passes, 14 to be exact. Army's broken through and is going all the way. Touchdown, Army! Listen to that crowd. Now they're getting what they came to see, a real contest. Army has rallied.
0: Rally fell short, though. We beat Army 19-14, my final collegiate football game. Afterward, the team gathered in the locker room and we all praised God for the victory. With 19 pass completions in that game, I was again named Back of the Week by the Associated Press. June 5, 1968, I was commissioned an officer in the U.S. Navy. 3 days later, Thelma and I were married. After our honeymoon, we spent 6 months at Annapolis, where I was assistant plebe football coach and physical education instructor.
1: Oh, it's been a wonderful 6 months, John. I hate to think of being separated.
0: Well, that's part of the real Navy, though, so we might as well get used to it.
1: Well, separation is bad enough, but knowing you'll be off in Vietnam is...
0: Don't worry, okay? Trust in the Lord. He's brought us this far. He'll bring us through that, too.
1: You know, you don't seem to worry about anything.
0: Well, actually... Do you know, this will be my first real job in life?
1: No.
0: It's true. I've always been in school. I worked hard in school, and I played hard at sports. But a job is different from either one of those.

0: The Bible has plenty to say about diligence, dedication, endurance.
1: Working by the sweat of your brow.
0: Right. Something I haven't had to do yet.
1: Oh, you have too. I've seen you all sweaty and dirty during a football or baseball game, and you practiced and worked out for hours. It's all work.
0: It is, and yet it isn't. Work is something you have to do, even though you don't want to do it. And I think God has a lot to teach me about that.
1: Even Jesus talked about the Father's work he had to do, the work he had to finish.
0: Sure enough, I had a lot to learn about work away from the athletic field, but the rigors of shipboard life helped me grow and mature as a young Christian. Sea duty also opened many doors for me to share God's word. In addition to my regular duties as division officer and first lieutenant, I volunteered to be Protestant lay leader, which gave me the opportunity to pray and read scripture over the ship's public address system every evening while we were underway. Our scripture reading for today is from the Old Testament book of Isaiah, chapter 40, verses 28 to 31. Hast thou not known, hast thou not heard, that the everlasting God, the Lord, the creator of the ends of the earth, fainteth not, neither is weary? There is no searching of his understanding. He giveth power to the faint, and to them that have no might he increaseth strength. Even the youths shall faint and be weary, and the young men shall utterly fall. But they that wait upon the Lord shall renew their strength. They shall mount up with wings as eagles. They shall run and not be weary. They shall walk and not faint. Our family grew. Our first daughter was born in April 1969, and our first son was born after I was transferred back to the States. In 1972, I received orders to Naval Officer Candidate School as their athletic director. Soon after our second daughter was born in 1973, my life took a new direction. Thelma, I've been praying about this a lot, and I think the Lord is leading me into the ministry.
1: I'm not surprised.
0: Oh, I didn't think you would be. It means I'll be resigning my regular commission so I can attend seminary.
1: That's a brave step, honey, to leave your career, especially with a new baby.
0: If it's God's will, he'll help us.
1: Any idea where you want to go?
0: There's a fairly new Christian college in Virginia. The coach has invited me to be assistant coach of their football program.
1: That's wonderful.
0: He's a real soul winner, and that's what I want to be. In June 1973, we packed our things and moved by faith to our first civilian duty station in Virginia, where I began training for the ministry. Our second son was born there, and many souls were born into God's kingdom as well, as coaching became a ministry not only to the men on the team, but to unsaved opponents and neighbors in the community. Great game, guys. We won. Now let's head across the field and win some hearts for Christ. Let's go. Hi there. Got a minute? I'd like to introduce you to the greatest coach of all time. He'll turn you into a winner. He's the Lord Jesus Christ, and he died to give you life. God led us back to Delaware County, Pennsylvania, where we had grown up, and where we established a church that we have pastored for more than 16 years now. I have now spent a third of my life as a pastor, and I can say that leading a hungry heart to Christ is better than any football victory I ever experienced. Our work has grown to include a church school, prison ministry, mission trips to other cities and countries, and always evangelism. Galatians chapter 6, verse 14. But God forbid that I should glory, save in the cross of our Lord Jesus Christ, by whom the world is crucified unto me, and I unto the world.
2: John Cartwright's story is not a typical unshackled story, but his testimony reveals that God watches over those who seek him. Psalms chapter 119, verse 2 promises, Blessed are they that keep his testimonies, and that seek him with a whole heart. God doesn't promise that life will be a bed of roses when you invite Christ into your heart. In fact, 2 Timothy chapter 3, verse 12 warns, "Yea, and all that will live godly in Christ Jesus shall suffer persecution." But he does promise in Hebrews 13, 5, "I will never leave thee nor forsake thee." And he guarantees eternal life with him. 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In Liberia, the address is Box 10-0192, Monrovia, 10.

If these programs are an inspiration in your life, remind your friends to listen and let the manager of this station know that you enjoy these true stories. And we'd also like to hear from you to know that you appreciate Unshackled. This is program number 2224. Heard in the true story of John Cartwright were Larry Moran, Mary Skoll, Tim DiDabbo, David Mink, and Don Stroop. 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
1: Psalm 129, verse 2. Many a time have they afflicted me from my youth, yet they prevailed not against me. Don't confuse affliction with prevailing. Don't mistake setbacks for defeats. Don't equate disagreements with disgruntlement or disputes with dislike. Don't confuse corrections with rebukes or the disapproval of your work with disapproval of you. Don't mix up relationship clashes with relationship collapses. We live with other people, other sinful people. We will have clashes, some minor, some major. Sometimes it'll be their fault, and sometimes it'll be our fault. Don't let circumstances prevail against you. Something to think about.
2: 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I hope to see you Sunday at CBC, Noncommilarian East, Zone 1, Ordinetta.

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His eyes were blind, the light he could not see. He clutched his old rags

0: Ready for the questions? Here we are. We'll start in the beginning of the book. In the beginning of the book. Let's go to the first question. At least one of the very first questions. You know who answered? You know who asked it? The devil. The devil. Chapter 3. Verse 1. The serpent was more subtle than any beast of the field which the Lord God had made, and he said unto the woman, Yes, hath God said. Hath God said, ye shall not eat of every tree of the garden? What was the first question? About the Word of God. What's this generation done mostly? Question the Word of God. What's colleges done? Question the Word of God. What's the professor done? He's introduced to his class the discussion by saying, let's examine the Word of God. In other words, let's judge the Word of God. Since when did man, as puny as he is, get the right to judge God or his Word? The devil asked the question. That's why they've rewritten the Bible. Brother, this is a divine book. The natural man receiveth not the things of the Spirit of God. They're spiritually discerned. He can't know them. He can't know them. The carnal mind, that's the one I was born with. My carnal mind cannot get the Word of God. It's enmity or enemy against God, not subject to the law of God, neither indeed can be. So he raised a question about the Word of God. Let me ask you this. What would you do if somebody raised a question about the Word of God? Would you know the answer? Would you have a testimony, an experience? Would you know what the book says? We want the answer from the Bible. We want the answer to life. What am I here for? Where am I going? How am I going to get there? I know of a man on the radio who raises more questions and answers less of them than any man I've ever heard of in my life. In fact, there's somebody named him Mr. Confusion. It's sad that a man of what they call the cloth, or clergyman, or preacher, or minister, would not know the answers to life and eternity. Well, that's one of the questions. Hath God said? Well, the answer, of course, is he certainly has said, all right? Go to the fourth chapter, please. The fourth chapter of the book of Genesis, and it'll be verse 9. The Lord said unto Cain, now Cain's a murderer. He's a murderer. He killed his brother, and the issue was religion. And there's nothing more poison than religion. Whether it be Catholic, or Baptist, or Methodist, or Episcopalian, or Assembly of God, there's nothing that'll ruin you quicker than religion without righteousness. Amen. It was General Booth, General William Booth, founder of the Salvation Army many years ago, a great and godly man, who stood with mighty power on the street corners and sang and testified and won people to Christ. And when he lay on his deathbed, the old general said, I fear that the day will come when they'll preach, the preachers are going to preach faith without repentance, heaven without hell, and religion without righteousness. And if the old general came walking out of his grave tonight, I believe he'd say, that which I have always feared has come upon me. My prophecy has now come true. This is a world that wants to rejoice, but on its own terms, and it'll never have real rejoicing. Did you know where the joy comes from? The joy of the Lord shall be your strength. That's where the strength comes from. God gives the joy, all right? The Lord said, where is Abel thy brother? This is a question the church needs to face today. Where is Abel thy brother? Where's your brother? And he said, I know not. Religion will lie. And religion is a lie. And that's what he had. He had religion. He offered the fruit of his hand, the fruit of the ground. He did not offer a blood offering, neither did he offer it by faith. Bible said, by faith Abel offered unto God a more excellent sacrifice than Cain, by which he obtained witness that he was righteous, God testifying of his gifts, and he by it being dead, yet speaketh. Abel came up with the first fruits of the ground, and he didn't offer it by faith. And now then, he said, I know not where my brother is. Brother, if he'd have been a Christian, he'd known where he went. If I could say it reverently and humbly, Abel had just opened the womb of heaven and moved in. I mean, he'd gone in the presence of the Lord. That's where the blood of Jesus takes you. And that's the only thing that will take you there. And Cain raised the question then. He said, where's your brother? And then he raised the question. Am I my brother's keeper? That's religion for you. Have you noticed that the religious churches do not have homes for alcoholics and narcotic addicts and girls and folks that are in trouble? Have you ever thought about that? Have you ever noticed that the modernistic churches do not care for the people that are in the ditch? Have you ever noticed that they never sober a drunkard? You know what the daddy of dope is? It's religion without righteousness. You know the fellow that's to blame for the dope addiction? It's the preacher that didn't tell the truth. You know why dope addicts are not getting delivered? You know why they don't get help? They haven't gone to Jesus, the deliverer. That big old tall boy standing up here a while ago, you know where he got delivered? In Jesus Christ. You know where your hope is, young lady? It's in Christ. I know you say, I don't care. And many of you said, I'm going to have my fling, and I'm going to do my thing, and I'm going on in sin, and if it kills me, so what? You're thinking stupidly. You wait till the grim monster begins to cut you down. You realize you've got only a few moments to live. He'll scare the daylights out of you. Going in the hands of an angry God. That's right. God is angry every day, the Bible says, with sin. And the Bible said, be ye angry and sin not. Hath God said, where's Abel? I don't know. Am I my brother's keeper? Turn with me, please, to Job. We'll visit a man in ash pile. Great distress and trouble. One of the good men, one of God's best men. Job chapter 28. He's going to raise the question. He's going to raise the big question. Are we living in the day of colleges and universities and doctor's degrees? And chapter 28, verse 12. Where shall wisdom be found? Where are we going to find wisdom? I'm looking for it. Where are we going to find it? Why don't we let James ask it? Why don't we let him answer it? He said, any of you lack wisdom? Let him ask of God, who giveth to all men liberally. It shall be given him. But James also said, but the wisdom that's from above is first what? Pure, peaceable, gentle, easy to be entreated, without partiality. Do you want that kind of wisdom? You know where wisdom comes from? Well, let's read the book of Job. He'll give the answer in a minute. He raised the question, where shall wisdom be found? Where's the place of understanding? Now then, read the last verse and you'll find it. And that's 28:28. 28:28. And unto man he said, behold, the fear of the Lord, that's wisdom, and to depart from evil is understanding. He gave his own answer, didn't he? The fear of the Lord, that's wisdom. Now that doesn't mean we're just going to be completely afraid of him, live in constant trembling. It means we're going to respect God. You know, one of the things that has paralyzed America, irreverence, grins in the face of a holy God. People call him the old man upstairs. People do not recognize him as holy and great and as God. Now then, where shall wisdom be found? Well, he said, the fear of the Lord, that's wisdom, to depart from evil. In other words, get away from the devil. That evil, you know what that means, don't you? That's the devil with the D knocked off of it. Put the D back on and you got devil. Let's go to another question. I skipped a question I think I'd like to raise, because many of you Christians, Exodus, please, chapter 4. Exodus chapter 4, verse 2. Moses has been assigned a stupendous task to get millions of Israelites out of Egyptian bondage. He spent 40 years in Pharaoh's land and 40 years in the wilderness. He's 80. He's at the burning bush, and he's fixing to spend 40 more years leading the children of Israel out of Egyptian bondage. God assigned him single-handed the task. He begged for a helper, Aaron, who became a real disappointment to him, at least on one occasion. When we try to add to or take from what God wants us to do in the way he wants to, we always get in trouble. But he said, Lord, this is going to be too much for me. They'll not believe me, verse 1, chapter 4. But behold, they'll not believe me, nor hearken unto my voice, for they'll say, the Lord hath not appeared unto thee. And the Lord said unto him, what is that in thine hand? What's in your hand? Be a heap of preaching on that if we wanted to, couldn't we? I tell you what's in the hand of the average person. Little girls have come in. You know what's in the hand? Cigarette. You know what's been in the hand? Marijuana. You know what's been in the hand? Dope needle. You know what's been in the hand? Sin. What do you have in your hand? What do you have in your hand? What kind of hand do you have? Oh, these hands tell a lot of stories. My old daddy's hands told a lot of stories. Those old bunions and calluses, working hands. I mean, real working hands, scarred hands. I didn't have to ask my dad. Nobody had to ask my dad if he'd been working. Take a look at his hands. Old Jesse, that old gray mule we had. You didn't have to go out there and ask old Jesse if he'd been pulling the plow for 20 years on the roll-off farm. All you had to do was just feel of his shoulders and the knots and the scars on his shoulders. Bore in his body the marks of pulling the plow. Paul said, I bear in my body the marks of the Lord Jesus Christ. Well, he said, what do you have in your hand? What is that in thine hand? He said, a rod. Verse 3, cast it on the ground. He cast it on the ground. It became a serpent. What do you have in your hand tonight? God gave you a certain amount of talent, gave you some brains and some thinking ability. What do you have in your hand? Now then, notice what he said. The Lord said unto Moses, put forth thine hand and take it by the tail. And he put forth his hand and caught it, and it became a rod in his hand. Now that rod in his hand became the real power that got him across the Red Sea, that got water from the rock, manna from heaven. That was the rod. That was what God gave him to use. Now, God gives all of us something to use for his glory. We've got to find two things here while we're in this church, and everybody can find them. We've got to find Jesus Christ as our personal Savior, number one. Then we've got to find his will for our life. What does God want me to do? I'm not here to drift and to dream. God's got something he wants me to do. Now then, are you ready to go to the book of Micah? One more in the Old Testament. Micah. I tell you, these verses have all been read to me, and I greatly enjoyed the reading of all those that read to me. And it was so amazing to know that when I first read the Bible to those who read to me, they didn't want to hear it. That's the last thing they wanted to hear. Dope addicts, alcoholics, girls that had fallen and been in sin and shame and in dope and all the rest of it. And yet, to think that they read it with great joy and faith and said, Brother Olaf, it's such a privilege to read to you. And the four preachers that led me through the Promised Land, that's Matthew, Mark, Luke, and John, and it was a great privilege. Now then, Micah chapter 6 and verse 6. Wherewith shall I come before the Lord? Bow myself before the high God. How am I going to come in the presence of God? Shall I come before him with burnt offerings? With calves of a year old? Am I going to bring him an offering like that? Maybe a young calf? Will the Lord be pleased with thousands of rams or with 10,000s of rivers of oil? Shall I give my firstborn for my transgression? The fruit of my body for the sin of my soul? Am I going to make a human sacrifice out of this thing? And would that get me before God? Now, some of the heathen believe that God is angry with them, and they give their children. They had great admonition in the Old Testament about making the children go through the fire, offering their children to Moloch and to the false gods and to the idols. Now then, verse 8 will give the answer, won't it? He hath showed the old man what is good. And what doth the Lord? require thee but to do justly, to love mercy, and to walk humbly with thy God. You heard the message, didn't you, on humility? Something we never have enough of, seems. The goodness of God ought to humble us. Now then, what doth the Lord require of thee? He showed you what's good. But to do justly, to love mercy, to walk humbly with thy God. Now, some of y'all maybe do not appreciate the requirements. God's got some holy requirements. We do not have unreasonable requirements. That's just what the Bible says. We dare not go beyond or fall short of the Bible's standards. And let me say quickly, we never have really measured up to the strict Bible standards. I'm talking about the holiness of God. Why, I've got sense enough to know we've never. I mean, a lot of times we're borderline people. Just borderline. We've never really all gone. We're so afraid of what somebody's going to say about us. Aren't we in a bad fix? Listen to me, dear friends. God's people need a revival of old-fashioned conviction. You ready now to go to the New Testament with me? Here are the big questions. Here are the big questions. John chapter 18, verse 38. John chapter 18 and verse 30. This is a strange question. This is a lawyer. This is a judge. This is a man that's up in the know, ought to be in the know circle. He raises a question. Chapter 18, verse 38. If you can answer this question, you're well on your way to victory. Pilate saith unto him, what is truth? What is truth? You know what truth is? I'll give you the answer. Turn to John chapter 14. John chapter 14, we'll get the answer. This is not Baptist truth or Methodist truth or Catholic. This is Bible truth. What is truth? Verse 6, Jesus saith unto him, I am the truth. I am the way, the truth, and the life. No man cometh unto the Father but by me. That's the truth. I'm truth. Jesus is the truth. Turn to John chapter 8. John chapter 8, let's see what truth will do for you. Y'all want to be free, don't you? But let me tell you something. There's not any such thing as being free the way y'all want to be free. There's no freedom. Do you know the most terrible slave maker in the world? That's the devil and sin. You realize when a man smokes cigarettes, he's not free? I'm free to smoke or not to smoke. Therefore, I choose not to smoke. I'm free to drink or not to drink. Therefore, I choose not to drink. Suppose a man's hooked on cigarettes. Is he free to smoke or not to smoke? No, sir. He's got to smoke. Suppose a man is an alcoholic or a drunkard. You think he makes the decision? No, sir. The liquor makes the decision. You take the first drink, the last drink takes you. So you're not free. You'd say, I'd like to be free to smoke marijuana. There's nothing wrong with it. No, except it's just the dope and the daddy of the dope addict. You'd say, but I know of a preacher that says it's all right to smoke marijuana. I know of that same preacher that'll go to hell when he dies, too. I haven't got a lick of confidence in a preacher that'll recommend or smoke a cigarette or dope or drink a drop of liquor. Daddy said to me, he said, I drink sociably. I said, you mean you drink sinfully? Call it by its right name. Daddy said, under God and before God tonight, I'll never let another drop of liquor come in my house. When he left, he said, you've taught me some things. You think I'd have taught him if I'd have been a Casper milk toast and said, well, you know, be careful. Don't overdo it. I just told him, I said, you're partly to blame. I said, you don't find people liquor up in the icebox and a Bible in the living room. I mean, it is, I've said a thousand times and more. You don't find moonshine in the kitchen and sunshine in the living room. And if you girls know what moonshine is, that was back in the days when they made liquor in out in the dark or in the moonshine. They called it moonshine. But let me tell you something. It wasn't any worse than what they got in the bottles right now. But let me read to you. John chapter 8. John chapter 8. Verse 31. Then said Jesus to those Jews, 8:31, which believed on him, If ye continue in my word, then are you my disciples indeed, and you shall know the truth, and the truth shall make you free. And then, verse 36, if the Son, capital S, that's Jesus, if the Son, therefore, shall make you free, ye shall be free.
1: Indeed. That's the freedom you need. That's the freedom. Oh, listen, you know what I want to be free from? I want to be free, not from responsibility. I want to be free from sin. I mean, that's one of my great prospects, is I'll be free someday from sin. When this old vile body is done away with, then he gives me a glorious body like unto his, and then we shall be like him, for we shall see him as he is. Turn to Matthew chapter 26. This is a question in the dark. This is a question many people ask sometime in their life. Matthew 26:15. Now then, hold it right there and look at me a minute. What would it take to make you sell out? What would it take to make you sell out? What would you sell your character for? What would you sell your chances of heaven for? How much money? If somebody came along with $1 million and said, say, how about it? Now here's a man that walked with Jesus, carried the money bag, and saw the miracles, dead raised, blind eyes open, deaf ears unstopped, dumb tongues turned loose, crooked legs made walk. He saw something. And yet, you know what he's saying? Read it. What will you give me? What will you give me? Is that like the world today? Can you hear that today? What will you give me? What did the prodigal son say when he left home? Gimme, gimme, gimme what's coming to me. Isn't this a gimme age? And yet Jesus said, more blessed to give than it is to receive. What will you give me? That's the question. And what do you want tonight? Now then, I believe I have time just for one question. It's the big question and the big answer of the Bible. This is it right here. It's the big question. Turn to Acts chapter 16. Now, if you get this answer and ask this question, and it's the only time it's asked in the Bible, only one time it's ever asked and answered directly, and here it is. Here it is. What must I do? Notice, not what should we do, what must I do? Chapter 16, verse 30. Paul and Silas in jail. They prayed and sang at midnight. Jailer started to commit suicide. They stopped him. Said, do thyself no harm. We're all here. The Bible said he called for a light, sprang in, came trembling, fell down before Paul and Silas, and brought them out and said, sirs, verse 30, what must I do to be saved? Now, brother, the man that cannot answer that question must not know the Savior. What must I do to be saved? He could have said a dozen things, and the world's already said them and saying them every day. Said, you better join my church. No. He said, you better come and get baptized. No. You might ought to go see the priest. No. You better pray to the Virgin Mary. No, sir. You ought to join the Baptist church. He didn't say that. You ought to do better. He didn't say that. Get your question again. Sirs, what must I do to be saved? And they said, believe on the Lord Jesus Christ, and thou shalt be saved. And that's the reason I'm going to heaven. I've done that. I've believed on the Lord. Have you believed on the Lord Jesus Christ? Oh, I'm not talking about getting christened, see, as a baby, or a little water sprinkled on you, or baptized, or anything else. I'm saying to you, if you want to be saved, you're going to have to trust Jesus Christ as your Lord. And he said, you'll be saved. What then must I do to be saved? Why, he said, believe on the Lord Jesus Christ, and thou shalt be saved. If thou shalt confess with thy mouth the Lord Jesus, believe in your heart God raised him from the dead, thou shalt be saved. For with the heart man believeth unto righteousness, and with the mouth confession is made unto salvation. That's God's plan for you and for your salvation. No other way. Neither is there salvation in any other, for there's none other name under heaven given among men whereby we must be saved. There's one God and one mediator between God and men, the man Christ Jesus. And every priest standeth daily ministering, often offering times, many times, offering many times the same, often the same sacrifices which can never take away sin. Never take away sin. Jesus is our high priest. He died on the cross to save you from sin. What's he going to do with me now? Well, I've got the answer to that. He'll do with you tomorrow what you do with him today. Just sort of room for room. Make room for him down here. He makes room for you up there. Receive him down here. He receives you up there. I mean, that's just about the way it works. Sirs, what must I do to be saved? Believe on the Lord Jesus Christ, and thou shalt be saved. I believe I've raised the most important questions in life, and we've answered them tonight. Bow your heads while we pray. Our Father, we praise thee and thank thee for the simplicity that's in Christ. Help us to be done with philosophies and even theologies that do not offer us a living Christ, born of a virgin, lived without sin and died, and then rose again according to the Scriptures. Father, we need Thee more than we need our next breath, and we pray that You'll save the lost tonight. May we never be satisfied with religion, but come to righteousness in Christ. I pray that many shall come tonight, and they'll run no longer from God, but run to Him in Christ. Lord, help us to see the storm will break one of these days, like it did in Noah's day, and we'll need a safe hiding place. Bless the message we brought. We believe it to be Thy message. Thank Thee for it, and get great glory for Thyself and good for the people, in Jesus' name.
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My son, if thou be surety for thy friend, if thou hast stricken thy hand with a stranger, thou art snared with the words of thy mouth, thou art taken with the words of thy mouth. Do this now, my son, and deliver thyself. When thou art come into the hand of thy friend, go humble thyself and make sure thy friend. Give not sleep to thine eyes, nor slumber to thine eyelids. Deliver thyself as a roe from the hand of the hunter, and as a bird from the hand of the fowler. Go to the ant, thou sluggard, consider her ways, and be wise, which having no guide, overseer, or ruler, provideth her meat in the summer, and gathereth her food in the harvest. How long wilt thou sleep, O sluggard? When wilt thou arise out of thy sleep? Yet a little sleep, a little slumber, a little folding of the hands to sleep. So shall thy poverty come as one that traveleth, and thy want as an armed man. A naughty person, a wicked man, walketh with a froward mouth. He winketh with his eyes. He speaketh with his feet. He teacheth with his fingers. Frowardness is in his heart. He deviseth mischief continually. He soweth discord. Therefore shall his calamity come suddenly. Suddenly shall he be broken without remedy. These six things doth the Lord hate, yea, seven are an abomination unto him: a proud look, a lying tongue, and hands that shed innocent blood, and heart that deviseth wicked imaginations, feet that be swift in running to mischief, a false witness that speaketh lies, and he that soweth discord among brethren. My son, keep thy father's commandment, and forsake not the law of thy mother. Bind them continually upon thine heart, and tie them about thy neck. When thou goest, it shall lead thee. When thou sleepest, it shall keep thee. And when thou awakest, it shall talk with thee. For the commandment is a lamp, and the law is light, and the reproofs of instruction are the way of life, to keep thee from the evil woman, from the flattery of the tongue of a strange woman. Lust not after her beauty in thine heart, neither let her take thee with her eyelids. For by means of a whorish woman a man is brought to a piece of bread, and the adulteress will hunt for the precious life. Can a man take fire in his bosom, and his clothes not be burned? Can one go upon hot coals, and his feet not be burned? So he that goeth into his neighbor's wife, whosoever toucheth her, shall not be innocent. Men do not despise a thief if he steal to satisfy his soul when he is hungry. But if he be found, he shall restore sevenfold. He shall give all the substance of his house. But whoso committeth adultery with a woman lacketh understanding. He that doeth it destroyeth his own soul. A wound and dishonor shall he get, and his reproach shall not be wiped away. For jealousy is the rage of a man. Therefore he will not spare in the day of vengeance. He will not regard any ransom, neither will he rest content, though thou givest many gifts. We trust that the power of God's Word on today's edition of Light for Your Pathway was a blessing. Tune in again to Light for Your Pathway.

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We hope you're enjoying your morning. The comment button has been activated, so feel free to send a greeting. 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

0: 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We're broadcasting live from our studio at Crossroads Baptist Church. I'm Carlos Simon.
1: I'm Alvin Noses.
2: I'm Jason Peralta. And our next song goes out to Irene Crescentia, I Stand Redeemed, performed by Barbara Bird. Good morning po.

0: It's 16 minutes past the hour and it's currently 24.3 degrees. The forecast is calling for a high today of 24. And it's funny, the broadcast, it's saying 91% chance of rain, but it's already raining.
1: Well, here is another song for us by Aliana. From the Dorm Girls, As Long As You're Glorified, performed by Coffee Ministries. Good morning, Aliana.

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1: Have your companion up ready because we'll be sending out today's trivia question during this next song.
2: And of course, for our trivia time, we'll be awarding a special prize to the listeners who get the most correct answers during the week.
0: And every correct answer will count toward your weekly total, even if you don't win on a particular day.
2: And of course, this week's prize is a coffee mug for the listeners who get the most correct answers.
0: And the first five listeners with the correct answer for today's trivia question will receive a 2-song credits.
2: And of course, our trivia song goes out to Divine Reed, "The Time Is Now," performed by The Witness.

0: Our trivia question this morning. We're laughing here at studio. So here's our question. Jesus appeared to his disciples after the resurrection besides which sea? And the correct answer is the Sea of Tiberias. So we have good news and bad news this morning. And you know what do you want to see, to hear the first? That was a good news. Well, I just want to say everybody get the wrong answer. But there's a one pop up while we're talking here. And congratulations to Barbara Galian. You were the one who sent us the correct answer. Well, you will receive a 2-song credits and a 1 point toward our special prize for this week. Special prize that is Anchor Radio Coffee Mug. Well, thank you so much for participating in our trivia question. And the good news is we're going to do it later while this broadcast. So, well, I think that's it. Here's another song for us.
1: Keep Going by House Anderson College, Philippines, requested by Sylvia Candido.

0: Well, we had a great time yesterday during our morning service. It did not rain, right?
1: It rained.
0: It rained after the service.
1: Actually, before the service din eh.
0: Oh. Pero hindi siya malakas. So,
1: no, it's not that.
0: Well, yeah. Thank God for that. And we have a good Sunday school. And what about that, Brother Jason?
1: Well, I'm gonna let Brother Alvin to speak about the why I believe in Sunday school, sabi ni Pastor. But we had a great time yesterday in our Sunday school. Kahit na umuulan, we still had 280
0: wow.
1: in attendance, you know. And yesterday we finished our lesson on walking in power, and that's the
0: wrap it up in the book of Ephesians.
1: Last lesson from the book of Ephesians. We learned that the Christian life is always a battle, you know, not only physically, but also spiritually against the wiles of the devil. Sabi nga dun sa book and the principalities of this world. We wrestle not against flesh and blood. So yung power na tinutukoy dito ng Panginoon ay against the wiles of the devil. So every day we battle on temptation. You know, sometimes my deception, my fear, my discouragement. That's why we need to stop relying on our own power, and we need to start relying on the power of God. So we should be ready all the time. Don't let your guard down, and that's what the armor of God is for. So read your Bible. Okay? Spend time to pray to God, and God will give you power to overcome everything.
0: Amen.
1: You know? Yun yung Sunday school namin na yesterday.
2: Amen. At sa preaching ni Pastor, ang topic ay why we believe in Sunday school.
1: Amen.
2: Diba? And Pastor, yung kanyang work sa kanyang Sunday school, katunayan, he really worked hard for that Sunday school lesson,
1: yes,
2: for our church to grow in faith. Na-mention ni Pastor, and even in his sleep, he's editing the
1: images.
2: Editing the images in his dream. Alam niyo po, nag-spend ng maraming time si Pastor for his Sunday school lessons, hours after hours, early in the morning and late at night, working hard for that Sunday school. At he preached yesterday about why we believe in Sunday school.
1: Yes.
2: At na-mention po niya why we believe it. Ang reason ay the word we teach, ang salita ng Diyos ay napakahalaga po sa ating buhay. Amen?
1: Mm-hmm.
2: And he mentioned the verse, all the scripture is given by inspiration of God and is profitable for doctrine, for reproof, for correction, and instruction in righteousness. At yung pangalawang punto ni Pastor, na-mention niya, the faith we build. Yung faith po natin, kailangan nating i-build yan at maging matatag tayo sa pananampalataya. Na-mention po niya yung verse, faith cometh by hearing and hearing by the word of God. At sa pangatlo, the truth we plant. Sa mundong ito, napakaraming kasinungalingan, di ba?
1: Mm-hmm.
2: And we need the truth of the word of God sa puso ng isang tao para siya ay lumago at maging matibay sa kanyang buhay Kristiyano. Kaya napaka-importante yung ating Sunday school.
1: Amen.
2: And also, the people we influence. He mentioned mga preachers. Si Dwight Moody, his Sunday school teacher, si Edward Kimball, at kay Jack Howe, si Mrs. Bethel, na sinabi sa kanya, Jesus loves you. At meron siyang na-mention, dahil na-mention to ni Pastor, I try to search din yung about kay Jack Howe. Naging interested ako sa Sunday school teachers niya. At na-mention niya doon sa kanyang teaching and preaching, merong siyang teenager Sunday school na ang pangalan ay Proctor Boyd. At mayroon pang isa sa kanyang junior high school Sunday school, si Dr. Rutherford. At sabi ni Dr. Rutherford daw sa kanya, boys, I'm not going to let the devil have one of you. Isipin niyo po yun, yung pagmamahal ng the love of those Sunday school teachers kaya sa kanilang mga students. At hindi nila alam na magkakaroon ng Dwight Moody.
0: Yes.
2: Hindi nila alam, di ba, brothers,
0: yes,
2: na magkakaroon ng Jack Hiles.
0: Mm.
2: At ganoon din kay Lee Robertson, ang kanyang Sunday school teacher, ay si Mrs. Daisy Hoss. At na-mention ni Pastor yung kanyang Sunday school teacher na palaging sinasabi sa kanya, ikaw ay gwapong estudyante. Sana meron din tayong Sunday school teacher. 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
1: no? Sabihin ko yan sa students ko din.
2: lahat sila. At na-mention ni Pastor, kaya po si Pastor ay merong vision para po sa ating church. He wants us to grow in faith.
0: Amen.
2: Napaka-importante yung Sunday school. Amen. And we're looking forward sa ating September 6 na tayo po ay mag-start sa 5 years na series ng Sunday school na written by our own pastor. At napakalaga po na tayo po ay maging faithful and learn from the Word of God. Amen. Yeah. And it's a great message. And it reminds us the importance of our Sunday school and being faithful teachers and being faithful students sa ating po mga Sunday school. Amen.
0: Ngayon kasi yung ating Sunday school lessons very unique kasi magmula sa pinaka-bata hanggang in general, we are the same lesson. So we can talk about that lesson while we're in our house at tanungin natin yung mga bata kung ano yung natutunan nila. So,
2: yes.
0: That is a very unique concept of our Sunday school. So,
2: yeah.
0: Maging ang mga bata. So, ang mga bata kasi, that's why we have a Sunday school lesson. Excuse me. Para they learn about the basic truth or basic learn from the Word of God. So, yun ay napakahalaga para sa mga bata na matutunan nila, marinig nila ang salita ng Diyos.
2: Yes. At isipin mo yun bro na 250 na stories.
0: Wow.
2: Amen. From the Word of God, the whole Bible,
1: yes.
2: Yung mga stories, yung mga...
0: And by the way,
2: di ba?
0: 5 years.
2: 5 years.
0: Five Amen. Years.
2: And it's a privilege kasi isipin po ninyo, karaniwan ng mga churches, they don't have the Sunday school and we have Sunday school.
0: Mm-hmm.
2: Karaniwan ay wala sila, nasa atin yung curriculum na ito and we will start sa September 6. Mm-hmm. It's a privilege for us to... learn the Word of God sa ganitong ganitong klaseng pagtuturo, ganitong klaseng style ng pagtuturo.
0: Amen.
2: Para tayo ay makabisado yung mga story page by page and every time we flip yung pictures, you will remember the stories. It's a privilege for us kasi
0: praise the Lord.
2: Tayo dati walang ganyan eh. 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
0: Yes.
2: At marami po sa mga Christians ay hindi naranasan yung mga ganito and it's a great privilege for us.
0: Amen. Amen. Well, here's Blessed Be the Name of Blessed Be the Name by Tom Pitik and Billy Ray Hearn and requested by Lolita Rosario. Good morning po.

0: 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I'm Carlo Simon.
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0: And our trivia song goes out to Prudencio Ulup Sr., God's Been Good and God Is So Good. Performed by Bailey's Grove Baptist Church. Good morning po.

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0: Well, we don't have five. We don't have five persons, so we just have four persons to send us the correct answer. And our trivia question: what is the shortest book in the Old Testament? And the correct answer is
1: Obadiah.
0: Obadiah, and congratulations to
2: Tanya Hendrix. You were the closest to the fifth person, so you win a voucher to our school canteen. And the remaining listeners with the correct answer were Karin Trumpo, Jacqueline Deleja, and John Chua. You will each receive 2 song credits, which you can use to listen to your favorite songs throughout the day.
0: Oh, and we will add a point toward your special prize this week, and that is Anchor Radio Coffee Mug. Well, here's our next song, Brother Alvin.
1: Requested by Ricky Hendrix, Can It Be by Hamilton Family.
2: Hello, Brother Ricky. Good morning sa'yo.
0: Hello, Brother.

0: Well, during our afternoon service yesterday, even it rained, people will go to church and be in their place. So, pastor speak about the Lord had great things had done for us. Am I right?
1: The Lord had done great things for us. Amen.
0: Amen. At napakabuti ng Diyos sa atin. Amen?
1: Amen.
0: Amen, Brother Alvin. The day we got saved, that was great things He had done for us.
1: Amen.
0: And we are going to hell, but the Lord Jesus Christ came to this earth and we receive Him as our Savior. And that's why we're going to heaven. That's great things He had done for us.
1: Amen. At during sa preaching ni Pastor, na-mention niya yung mga pangyayari dito sa ating church.
0: Mm-hmm.
1: And we're very thankful, ano po, that tayo ay binigyan ng Panginoon ng ganitong property, ng ganitong pagkakataon. 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
2: At least dito ka din kinasal, sir.
0: Oh, yes.
1: Kasi gusto ko ako mauna eh.
2: Na-mention ni Pastor na balik natin lahat ng glory sa Panginoon.
0: Amen. 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Amen.
1: Give God the glory.
0: All glory belongs to God. And by the way, nagkaroon tayo ng fire, but doon sa fire na yon, we have a revival.
1: Yes.
0: Nagkaroon tayo ng helping hands. Mm. And everybody urged to help, and every hands, they have a helping hands during that day, but napakabuti ng Diyos. Amen?
1: Amen. 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
0: Amen. Amen. Amen. And the Lord had great things He had done. Amen?
1: Amen.
0: Amen. Well, here's a song, Because He Came, by Golden State Baptist College, and requested this morning by Jacqueline Daleha.

0: Well, we've come to the end of another broadcast here on Good Morning Ordaneta.
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2: With Grace, right?
1: With Grace Angelica Avila. Our final request goes out to
0: Sha'el Crescentia, I Just Want to Thank You, Lord, performed by Golden State Baptist College. I'm Carlos Simon.
1: I'm Alvin Noses.
2: I'm Jason Peralta. We are always reminding you that God is good all the time, and all the time,
1: God is good.
0: God is good.
2: Have a great day, everyone, and be safe.